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17: A better life with Dr. Sanjay Gupta.
18: For the ninth year in a row, Finland has been named the happiest country in the world. That's according to the World Happiness Report put out every year by the Wellbeing Research Center at the University of Oxford in the UK. Two other Nordic nations, Iceland and Denmark, came in at numbers 2 and 3. Now, having spent quite a bit of time in these countries over my 2.5 decades as a journalist, I can tell you that this is not at all that surprising. There's an entirely different way of thinking in these countries. We before me, you might say. In other words, the mentality is less adversarial and much more, we're all in this together. One other interesting thing that came up was that no matter where someone lived, the more time they spent on social media, the less happy they were. Want to smile? It's simple. Put your phone away for a bit. I'm Dr. Sanjay Gupta, helping you live a better life.
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0: 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It's this year's Top Pop 5K giveaway. 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Someone has to. 1057DX. 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
1: This is Sean Cassidy, a teen idol, a brilliant TV writer, and you're right here on the phone. 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
8: Did you know that almost half the vegetables and more than three quarters of the fruit that we eat in this country come from just one state, California? Yeah, it's true. And according to a new report by the Environmental Working Group, a health advocacy organization, a lot of this produce is tainted with PFAS, which are sometimes referred to as forever chemicals. Why? Well, the EPA says pesticides keep America's food supply safe, abundant, and affordable. And of course, these chemicals are used in every state, not just California. Now, if you are worried, though, about how much you're consuming, the best thing to do is to buy organic produce, if and when you can. Organic or not, you should rinse all fruits and vegetables under running water. Don't use any soap. And as one epidemiologist told us, use a brush on sturdier items like carrots, potatoes, and cucumbers. I'm Dr. Sanjay Gupta, helping you live a better life.
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1: I was looking at my notes. 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
1: 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And my notes said, buttload, crap load, deload, look up Anne Hathaway, and mustaches.
3: That's like looking at the text club exactly. The day after we get done with the show. Like,
1: what am I doing with my life? 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
3: We learned yesterday that a buttload is a specific measurement.
1: It sure is.
3: What is that, 126 gallons?
1: Yes, I think that's what it was. The things we remember now, I'll never forget that.
3: Right.
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4: Hey! All right, here we go.
3: Ladies and gentlemen, Nipsey, Vince, and Jen Shade.
10: Vince to the sports department. What happened?
4: Yeah, just announced a couple minutes ago the longtime radio voice of the New York Yankees, John Sterling, passing away at the age of 7. Bars of 36 seasons, Sterling was on air for 24 of the Yankees' postseason trips, including 7 World Series appearances and 5 World Series titles, called 5,060 consecutive games.
10: Oh, my goodness.
4: From September 1989 to July 2019. And then he missed a series with a serious illness.
11: The Yankees are one out away from another World Championship. Now Rivera is set. And the 0-1 swung on, hit in the air to deep center. Bernie back, away back. He's there. He makes a catch. Ball game over. World Series over. Yankees win. The Yankees win.
6: That's it. Where's the other?
4: Maybe you like this one better.
11: There's Tino. One on, two out. Pitch is swung on and drilled to deep right center. It is high. It is far. It is gone. The Bam Tino with two outs in the bottom of the ninth. He drills a game tying 2-run home run.
10: The Bam Tino.
4: The Bam Tino.
10: I forgot about that.
4: I don't have any A-bomb from A-Rod.
10: Is it A-bomb from A-Rod?
4: But probably when John Sterling made it to the mainstream and just outside of the thoughts of every Yankee fan was this moment.
6: This is it.
11: Now the 3-2 swung on a pop foul back here.
12: Ow! Ow! Ow! It really hit me. I didn't know it was coming back that far.
11: So once again, it'll be a 3-2. And Holmes ready to deal. A ground ball to third. Donaldson squares. Throws to first in time. Ball game over. Yankees win.
10: Yankees win.
6: Ow.
10: Ow, it really hit me.
11: Now the 3-2 swung on. A pop foul back here.
12: Ow.
4: Ow. I love that you can hear the ball hitting all
10: coming
4: the equipment. That's
6: terrible.
11: Now the 3-2 swung on, a pop foul back here.
12: Ow! Ow! Ow!
4: Really hit me. I didn't know it was coming back.
11: Swung on and hit it.
6: The essence of the true broadcasting nature of this man is evident. He got hit with a ball and not an F-bomb in sight.
10: Oh, no.
6: There was no swearing.
10: Jeez, golly, wow.
4: A professional.
13: Posada is the base runner, so Brosh is, of course, the tying run with two outs in the bottom of the ninth. Now Kim, 1-0. Swung on and hit in the air to deep left. That ball is high. It is far. It is gone. I don't believe it. Once again, deja vu. A two-out, game-tying two-run home run by Scott Brosh.
10: Great. What a great call.
5: Enough Yankee stuff, though, really. Okay, we're done with that. Or,
14: really?
15: Are you ready, all you fans out there in out there land? I say it's time again. Have mercy, let the congregation say, hey, man.
4: Swung. I don't even know what that is.
5: That's fantastic. That's Wolfman Jack right there in the beginning.
4: Oh, it might have been some New York kind of commercial that John Sterling might be in somewhere.
5: Oh, probably,
4: I don't know why. I don't know why I have that.
5: Let's see what this one is real quick. I had this one, too.
16: There is a 2-0. Swung on and hit in the air to deep right. That ball is high. Mid is far. It is gone. Second deck. It's a 3-run home run from Mike Tachman.
5: Second deck.
4: Oh, yeah.
5: So there he goes. Yeah, one of our favorites. John Sterling, huh?
16: Now the 3-2. Swung on. A pop foul back here.
12: Ow. Ow.
5: Please.
12: Ow.
6: Gosh.
12: It really hit me. It really hit me.
6: When did he retire?
5: Yesterday, when? I think.
6: 24? Like, just in the last year or two, right?
4: Yeah, because I remember he retired. Yeah, it was 24, because he retired, and then that run they made to the World Series is when he came back.
5: He came back.
6: Yeah. Do you realize he was 87?
4: Oh, yeah.
6: Like, wow. 87, so he only retired, what, 2 years ago?
4: John Sterling and Susan Waldman.
5: That's right.
4: The longtime radio play-by-play team of the New York Yankees.
5: There she goes.
10: Roger Clemens is in George Steinbrenner's box!
5: I can still hear that. It's clear as day. That's so
10: the great. Rockets coming back!
5: Boy, the Yankees sure know how to do some flair for, you know, for the whole game.
4: I wish they'd get back to being the Yankees, but they're not. They're just every other run-of-the-mill team now.
5: Just another pain-in-the-ass team?
4: Yeah.
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1: Off the air talking about that alleged shoe house. I don't know still what you speak of, as I've not seen it with my own eyes.
2: Well, you can say what you want, but I have looked into booking the shoe house for us for a weekend.
1: What? 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
2: Getting our schedules together. Now, the cool thing is, it's right here off 30 in our area, so if one of us would have to jet out for a couple hours to do some work or something, it was usually the biggest problem for us. But either Friday and Saturday night or something there.
1: Aha!
2: Foosball, hot tub. Ooh, I'm going to talk about it, and then we're not going to get in.
3: Please, won't you join us in the hot tub?
1: In the hot tub. Our own shoe-in.
2: A place that Nips insists doesn't exist.
1: I'll meet you in the hot tub, Vince. I'm looking forward to it.
3: Skinny dip in the hot tub, or clothing optional?
1: I'm sure they have rules. There's rules about that. I don't know. Man, I don't know about strange hot tubs either.
2: Well, then there's the other element of us being in it. Together. Don't, because
3: I
2: took you out on the boat and you saw me in a bathing suit. It wasn't even a cool bathing suit. It was just like one of my grandma type bathing suits because it was windy and nasty and crazy. And you were coming there, so it was all but a moment. But I had to, there was a little bit of a problem, so I had to go get one of the bumpers to keep from knocking into stuff. And I was up on one of the benches, and Nips was like, just couldn't hold it in.
1: You look great.
2: I see you in a suit.
1: You look great in your bathing suit. I loved it.
2: My legs down.
1: It had like a little cape.
2: Bad.
1: It had a little cape to it, too.
2: It just had a little.
1: That's what I liked about it. You didn't have a bathing cap. God bless you. I wish you did that.
2: This was after, and I understand, I am not making fun of you. You do whatever makes you safe. This is after he had the PFD on him the entire time.
1: Absolutely.
2: It's a 20-foot pontoon, and he had this thing strapped so tight, his head was turning blue. He's like, I'm not going in the water. I'm good.
1: Safety first. Again, you can say what you will, but I know my limitations.
2: It's okay.
3: I'd love to take him kayaking with me and my girlfriend sometime.
1: Oh, no, I can't.
2: Let's go. Let's put that on the list.
1: No, too
2: go
1: old.
2: Kayak?
3: Nah, me and the big man are too tall for kayaks.
2: They have the sea type that you sit on top of.
3: My girlfriend keeps saying, she goes, oh, yeah, we got to buy you a new kayak, a bigger one.
1: Let me know how that works out for
2: but
1: you.
2: But you're not, I don't
3: we
2: like
3: get
2: I don't,
3: a, we get a two-person kayak. You and I can go together.
1: Okay, now you're talking.
2: They do have them, right? So you can sit on the top of them. That way you're not, I don't like being stuck in that thing, in the cabin of it, if you will. I get it.
1: Well, it's one after another in a kayak. We're not on top of each other. It's not up.
2: It's not the
3: double luge in the Olympics.
1: But if you drive, I'll hop in.
3: Well, let's both have to paddle.
1: Oh, I'm out.
3: Then it's just
1: I'm
3: me
1: back out.
3: Dragging your ass along.
2: Put yourself in the back, Vince. From experience again, don't let him steer. Okay?
1: I can drive anything.
2: You can just control it.
3: Somehow we went from the Susquehanna to the Chesapeake Bay. No, I don't know how it happened.
2: We're planning our lives. We're going to the shoe house, and we are going kayak.
3: Nips and Vince went over the dam in Holtwood. Never heard from again.
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1: 8:30 in the morning, ladies and gentlemen. Please welcome to the People's Morning Show now. I believe for the third time, first time in person in the studio, ladies and gentlemen, Chris Jericho.
2: Wow. Third time?
1: Third time. Two times on the phone.
2: Time.
1: That's right.
2: What an honor. Thank you.
1: It is the third time. Tonight, Capital City Music Hall in Harrisburg with Spine Shank, Who on Earth. We're going to give you some tickets coming up.
2: And Fozzy,
1: of course.
2: I don't think you've mentioned that yet.
3: Waiting for the build there.
1: Now, listen, we appreciate you getting up early this morning.
2: Oh, I've been up for hours.
1: But you, like, yeah, you're a road guy. You've been on the road for years, so this doesn't even faze you getting up early,
2: nothing.
1: Right?
2: We got in the parking lot here about 6 o'clock in the morning. And I've been doing hack squats and sprints, wind sprints.
3: Yeah, what's your schedule like on a day?
2: You just heard it.
3: That's it?
2: Get up at 6 a.m., hack squats and wind sprints. And if we get a chance to go on the radio, we do. If not, then I just keep doing the wind sprints and hack squats. And we got a chance to come on the radio today. Here we are.
1: And you still keep with it all
2: the time. You're looking at me like I'm serious.
3: I'm trying to get used to the fact that you're sitting here.
2: No, she's looking at me like, really? You do hack squats
3: every
2: and wind
3: morning?
2: Sprints? Really? Every morning? Every effing morning, yes.
3: You know, if you were doing wind sprints out in the parking lot, there would have been a line already.
2: There was. I didn't
3: get a chance to see out front.
2: Well, you got to take a look outside sometimes.
3: That's it.
2: No, thank you.
1: Now, listen, Chris is part of AEW, Talk is Jericho, Fozzy, of course.
2: Yes.
1: We don't want to make the list today. We want to get on your good side. Tell us the favorite guest that you've had on your podcast.
2: Oh,
1: who have you liked to talk to
2: I've
1: the most?
2: 1,300 guests. That's kind of... I always go with William Shatner.
1: Really? Okay.
2: That's always kind of the go-to. A great guest, very inquisitive, and actually asks you questions in return. So you actually learn stuff. And Bill is what you call him.
1: Bill.
2: Yeah. You call me Bill. And he actually said, one time someone said, will you do my podcast? He said, the only podcast I ever do is my boy, Chris Jericho. So I am Bill Shatner's boy.
1: Oh, that's
2: so
1: great.
2: I think I can probably just leave right now.
1: That's a mic drop for sure.
2: Has anybody here been able to say they are Bill Shatner's boy? I think not.
3: No, we don't.
1: Is he in your phone?
2: Bill is what his friends call him.
3: Wow.
2: And I'm one of his friends. So
3: you
2: Bill.
3: Are?
2: Yeah.
1: Is he in your phone? Do you text him? Do you have a relationship?
2: Wow, that's kind of invasive. Maybe he is and maybe he is. What do you care?
1: One of the greatest things.
2: That's another thing too. Like, do you put your like famous friends' names in your phone?
1: No,
3: I don't even put his name in.
1: You gotta put code names.
2: And then you forget that. Like,
3: yeah.
2: George with a J. J-O-R-G Jorge.
1: Uh-huh.
2: What does that represent? Oh my gosh, it's James Hetfield. Sorry, it's Jorge. I would forget that in 5 seconds.
1: Is James in your phone? That's exciting, too.
2: Maybe he is, maybe he is. What do you care?
1: You can
2: steal my phone X, too? Wow, such an invasive interview here on 105.7.
1: You metal guys love each other, though. You're phone friends, right?
2: Yes, us metal guys love each other. We meet every season in a hot springs in Colorado.
3: Annual in the hot springs?
2: We worship each other.
4: Oh, yeah.
1: Tell me your favorite part about Fozzy, about touring, about playing music.
2: This!
1: Yeah, right.
2: Honestly, no. I mean, when you have a chance to tour the world playing music and in front of amazing people such as yourselves, how could that not be a great thing? Like, when you spend your whole life wanting to do something and you do it, that's the best part. You know, it really is. It really is. Whether you're playing in front of 10 or 10,000, it's a great experience and a great time to just be able to play music in front of people that appreciate what you do.
1: Absolutely.
3: Yeah. I'm going to step in a second.
2: Please do. Step in.
3: When you started doing the whole Fozzy deal, right? You really believe you knew what you were doing, but people weren't sure if it was, what's he doing? Is this a fun pastime?
2: Well, you always get that, right? Like anytime somebody from another vocation gets into music, it's like, oh, is this real?
1: Right.
2: You
1: know, right.
2: Is it Dog Star?
3: Mm-hmm.
2: Keanu Reeves.
3: Right.
2: If you know, you know.
1: Yeah.
2: You know, right? Or is it something like a lark, like Jada Pinkett? She had a band for a while, which I'm sure they were great. But we have never, ever, this is the word I'm looking for. We had to work twice as hard to get the respect for people because I'm in the band. Oh my gosh, what a crazy, terrible
3: right?
2: thing. A wrestler is singing. How can the wrestler possibly be a singer? Well, I mean, you know, how can the gardener possibly be a painter as well? You have different things you can do. And we've had to work twice as hard over 25 years to get to this point. And it's been great, honestly. Like, we don't mind. We have earned the respect of our fan base and the outside world And here we are now with like 8 top 10 singles on rock radio, which we never realized how important rock radio was until we started getting played on what? Rock radio.
3: Right.
2: And we became a radio band. So, yeah, I mean, I don't mind. Put us in front of any band, in front of any crowd, and we will kick the respective rear ends of this crowd.
1: We're joined in the studio.
2: Jericho says he kicks rear ends. What a maverick. What a rebel.
1: We're joined by the great Chris Jericho in the studio. Fozzy tonight, Capital City Music Hall in Harrisburg.
2: We're excited. I don't know if we've played here before at the Capital City Music Hall.
3: No, sure. No, because it's a new venue.
2: Oh, wow.
3: For so Harrisburg. We've been in the area more than several times.
2: Okay, but for the Capital City Music Hall, this is the first. We're excited.
1: Do you have a Hershey memory that being here over the years?
2: Well, I mean, there's plenty. There's a great place in Lancaster. It was called the Chameleon Club.
1: That's right.
3: Yes. Yeah. Yes.
2: The Chameleon Club was a great, great place. We played there many times with multiple bands, but I feel that it might not be here anymore.
3: No, it's gone.
2: I feel it was a victim of the COVID lockdown era, right? So that was the thing. During lockdown, a lot of great venues fell by the wayside, right? So we're excited for the Capital City Music Hall, the first time ever.
1: Ever. First?
2: Yeah.
1: Now, what's the first physical music you ever bought? Like your first record tape?
2: Olivia Newton-John.
1: Was it really?
2: Physical. What?
3: Album or cassette?
2: I don't know.
1: Physical.
4: He's a guy that likes to remain physical, so
1: physical.
2: I took all of you by surprise there.
1: Physical media.
3: Look, at this point, we can't guess what people
2: Let's
3: like.
2: Let's get animal.
3: You got somebody's kid listening to this
2: what's
3: stuff.
2: What's the first physical album I bought?
1: Yeah. With your own money. Like,
2: you're pointing at me like, I'm very serious, Chris. You dig a hole. So I was a huge Beatles fan.
1: Okay.
2: To the point, like, when I was, like, 8 years old, I asked for Beatles albums for Christmas. But the first metal hard rock album I ever bought was Blizzard of Oz, Ozzy. I bought it on a cassette from Red River Comics, which was a comic book store, obviously, in Winnipeg, Manitoba, Canada. I bought the Blizzard of Oz cassette for $2 because when I got from elementary school to junior high school, I was a Beatles fan. All the girls that I had a crush on, it's always about girls, had Ozzy, Scorpions, Priest, like those 3/4 length baseball jerseys.
1: Oh, yeah.
2: So I said, well, I have to go find something of this ilk. So I went to Red River Comics, and I bought the Blizzard of Oz cassette for $2. And I realized very early into the album, there's first three songs. I Don't Know, Crazy Train, Goodbye to Romance. Goodbye to Romance is essentially a Beatles song. And I was like, Ozzy, this guy Ozzy, whoever this Ozzy guy is,
1: right,
2: is obviously a Beatles fan as well. Because Goodbye to Romance is technically a Beatles song. It's a
1: great point.
2: It is. So that was my bridge from Beatles to heavy metal, hard rock. Ozzy was this melodic, you know, type of a song that everybody loves. So that's when I got into heavy metal, was Ozzy in 1983.
1: If you had bought Abbey Road, we might be having a different conversation today.
2: Well, but Abbey Road is still amazing.
1: Amazing.
2: I was already into Abbey Road.
1: That's
2: but
1: great.
2: None of my ilk was. It was either the Little River Band.
3: Right.
1: That's
2: or
1: right.
2: Or Ozzy.
3: It's off AAA.
2: I chose Ozzy. And I think we're here today because of it.
1: Absolutely.
2: Not that there's anything wrong with Cool Change or Night Owl.
1: Not at all.
2: By Little River Band.
1: What did you think of the cover of Blizzard of Oz with that kid looking at
3: that
1: thing?
3: We had a J card from the cassette, so we had to look closer.
1: It was very small.
2: No, no, no. It was great. You see Ozzy with a cross and like some kind of a goat head, right? Obviously, we all became Satanists at the same time. Right.
1: Yeah, that's what they said was going to happen to all of us, right?
2: No, but seriously, that's what they're like. If you like Ozzy, then you are a Satanist. If you play Dungeons and Dragons, then you are a Satanist. Yeah.

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1: Lead from PTSD. Did you watch Stranger Things? No, I didn't. Why would I?
2: Listen,
1: they play Dungeons and Dragons in Stranger Things?
2: They do.
1: Really?
3: Well, they can all.
1: Yeah. Did they get killed by a chromatic dragon? Probably not. Because Hollywood would not allow that. Instead, Eddie's playing Master Puppets. Who gives a?
2: He is so feisty.
1: Yeah,
2: he
1: really?
2: Is Chris Jericho,
1: yeah,
2: folks.
1: Really? Yeah, exactly.
3: Who'd have thought it was Dungeons and
1: Dragons?
3: If you had
1: a paladin that died via chromatic dragon, all of your listeners are going, oh my gosh, the Dungeons and Dragons listeners are going,
3: me too.
1: Oh my God, Chris, we feel your pain. You're laughing. You're mocking me. You're mocking me. Did you watch Stranger Things? No, I did not, sir.
2: Any new upcoming metal bands you're digging these days from our listeners?
1: Nothing. Chromatic Dragons are great. I saw them last week at Welcome to Rockville. Great combo. Three teenagers are from, Frankenstein, Pennsylvania. It's a great place. New bands? It's hard because when you get older, you just listen to what you like, right? But I do like Greta Van Fleet. They're returning. The Struts. I love The Struts.
3: Oh, yeah.
1: Yeah.
3: That's authentic.
1: You can't even include Avenged Sevenfold in new bands. They've been around for 30 years.
4: Right.
1: But, I would say absolutely the newest of the new. Struts, Greta Van Fleet are probably my favorites. Who on Earth is a great band.
2: Yes, playing
1: with us tonight. At the Capital City Music Hall. They're a great band as well. But yeah, that's the thing. When you get a chance to see new bands live.
2: Oh, it's nothing.
1: That's when you can really kind of understand what they're doing, right?
3: There's nothing beats live.
1: No, really. Honestly, right?
3: Like, you got one shot to get up there and you get whatever somebody
1: got. You really do. And whether you're playing in front of 10 or 10,000, you see what a band's...
3: When you were doing something like... When you move over to Fozzy, did you get nervous at all in the beginning? Like,
1: no.
3: No? You were ready to
1: be
3: in front
1: of the crowd?
3: The
1: only thing I ever get nervous about is like... Once in a while, very rarely, you'll get a smaller crowd, and that's always a little nervous. But it's also kind of what we do. Like I just said earlier, 10 or 10,000. You could have the biggest crowd or a smaller crowd. Either way, you grab them by the throat, you shake them, you breathe chromatic dragon fire on them, and you make them understand that we're going to have a good time whether you like it or not. So yeah, it is kind of a challenge with the smaller crowd. I would people are like, are you nervous in front of? I would rather have like 50, you know, gazillion people than 50.
3: For sure.
1: But either way, once the train leaves the station and you go on stage, you want to make sure that people have a great time. That's what it's all about. And we do that. We've been doing it for 25 years. So, yeah.
2: Text Club says, come on, guys, enough D&D.
1: Who is this?
2: It's like listening to a nerd podcast.
3: Text Club here.
1: Hey, Text Club, why don't you shut your ass? How does that sound?
2: That's right.
1: This is our show. If you want to talk about
2: that's right, Text Club.
1: Yeah, Text Club. Change your name. You got a dumb name.
2: My wife
1: change
2: and I
1: to like George.
2: My wife and I still play D&D.
1: Or Deborah, whatever your name is. Text Club. We've had too much D&D. You know what? We're going to talk more about Dungeons and Dragons. What do you think about that? Text Club.
2: Chris, listen to this. My wife and I still play.
1: Go play Dungeons and Dragons.
2: Matter of fact, the last campaign we had, I brought back a black elder dragon very bad.
1: See? which guy is this?
2: This is from 221. No name.
1: Hey, 221, you're a great person. Text Club, you should go hang out with 221.
2: I like him talking to
1: Text Club.
2: Meet
1: them tonight at the Capital City Music Hall. And get over your Dungeons and Dragons problems, buddy.
3: He's renamed the Text Club Barb.
1: Yeah, he's the not Dungeons and Dragons Text Club, really? The No Friends Text Club. How does that sound?
2: Because
1: if you play Dungeons and Dragons, you might have some. Because I still hang out with my friends that I played Dungeons and Dragons with 40 years ago, even after the Chromatic Dragon. Exactly. Hey, Text Club, Chromatic Dragon, orcs, goblins, giant spiders, mead. There you go.
2: His personality is giving me major paladin energy. Malia from Harrisburg.
1: I like the fact that I just brought up mead.
3: Yeah.
1: Have you ever had mead before?
3: Yes, and it's mead.
1: What is it, beer?
3: What is it made out of? Honey.
1: Fermented honey can make alcohol.
3: Oh yeah. Oh yeah.
1: Wow. See, I didn't know that. I just drank mead as a child in Dungeons and Dragons land. Never had a real mead. So Text Club, take me out for some mead, please. Please, will you take me out for some mead, Mr. Text Club?
3: I don't even know if they serve it.
1: It's right beside the Capital City Music Hall. Harrisburg Mead Club.
3: You'll have plenty there to drink.
2: The Text Club made the list.

0: I think, didn't they?
1: Well, you're getting closer. Nowadays, here's the thing. Everyone wants to be on the list. Can you put me on the list? Can I please go on the list? Before, it was an evil thing. If you made the list, right, then you were in big trouble. Now it's like people want to be on it, you know, as a lark.
2: Are you still friends with your childhood friends?
1: Well, I'm not friends with Tech Club.
2: No, yeah, well, yeah, Tech Club.
1: Yes. I'm very close with my cousins, mm-hmm, that I've known since we were all like two. And then I have a lot of friends from high school, which I've realized over the years, a lot of people don't. They move on, whatever. But I have probably four or five really good friends from high school, and my cousins were all in a text group together. And they all treat me like I'm like a nothing. Right?
2: They're the guy you remember.
1: Oh, my God, Chris Jericho is here. The amazing Chris Jericho. Massive applause, you know, accolades, flowers thrown at me, rose petals. These guys don't care.
2: Yeah, dude, where you at? You're late.
1: Yeah. I said to my friend of the day, do you realize I'm on TV, right? Like what? Like, what do you do? You're an idiot. Then screw you. You know, what? Dude, I'm on TV every week. Like, do you even know? I have a platinum record. Do you even know what that means? What? Like, what do you do? Like, what? The guys come to my show and they sleep on the couch backstage.
0: They're spoiled.
3: No idea.
1: They're not spoiled. They just don't care.
2: They don't care. But that's good, though, right?
1: It's a great grounding.
3: Yeah.
1: Property, right? So, yeah. So, after I'm finished with you guys, and we're going to have a great gig tonight at the Capital City Music Center, these guys have no idea what's going on. They're still talking about, did you watch the Buffalo Sabres Montreal Canadiens game last night? No, I had a show. What kind of show? A Fozzie show. What? Oh, yeah, the
2: that's
1: music,
2: nice.
1: The music thing? Okay, let's talk more about hockey. So, yeah, but whatever, but that's a good way to be, right? Yeah. So the answer is yes, I do have some friends from the old days.
3: We have
1: but
3: one.
1: A lot of people don't. Do you hang out with your friends from high school?
3: No, absolutely
1: that's
3: not.
1: That's weird to me.
3: Mm-mm, no.
1: Most people don't, right?
2: You're right. Same here. I grew up around this area, and I don't talk to hardly anyone that I went to school with.
1: Even though you have notoriety from being on the radio?
2: Hey, here's the thing. They know where to find you. If they really
1: want to. Well, they know where to find you because they're on the radio.
2: They could look you up. You
3: know? Oh, yeah.
2: Yes, but they don't.
3: Everybody knows Jen.
1: Do you feel that maybe they're like a little bit, not jealous, but maybe feel a little bit like intimidated by the fact that you're like a celebrity?
2: No, I think it's the same thing like you. They don't care. Mm. I don't think they're in their lives.
1: I feel there's a little bit of like a little bit of awkwardness.
2: That's right. Don't invite me to the reunion. That's fine.
1: Yeah. Whoa. Why would Jen come? She's on 105.7 The Rocks, the X Rocks. Why would she want to come hang out with us? Oh, hi, Jen. How are you, Miss Rocks?
2: Yeah.
3: Jealousy.
2: No, they don't care. Yeah, they don't
1: a lot of jealousy.
3: Rears its ugly head.
1: No.
3: No, not really with her, though. She's part... She's ensconced in the community is what Jennifer is, Chris.
1: Extra points, sir, for using ensconced.
2: Biggin.
3: 800-332-1057. 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Vince will answer your telephone call. We'll hook you up with tickets for Fozzie's Night Capital City Music Hall with Spineshank and Who on Earth. And we're going to play your song, I Know Evil, coming up after we take a break.
1: I'm excited.
3: Right?
2: Yeah.
1: Do I have to leave or can I stay?
3: Do you want to stay? It's totally up to you.
2: We have a little listening party.
3: You have somewhere to go?
1: Sir, I've got nowhere to go. Our gig is at 9 o'clock tonight, and it's like 9 in the morning, 8:49 a.m. I've got 12 hours of nowhere to go. You have now inherited me. I'm like a demon that's going to attach myself to you
3: more
1: for the
3: Chris
1: rest
3: Jericho.
1: Of the day.
3: Coming up.
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1: It is 9:05 in the morning, and we are in the studio. He has taken over the studio.
2: This is a hostile takeover. Jericho's taken over the studio. There is no more news.
3: I'm just watching you move back and forth in your chair.
2: Oh, no.
4: Don't start on me.
3: Go back to the text club, as you called him. So you guys, just so you know, when I was in college, I had a radio show. I was California Chris.
4: Of course.
3: And I would play whatever albums back in the day. Albums, vinyl. And you would have to put the vinyl. You guys know this. You're old school guys. You'd put the vinyl onto the turntable and be like, and you'd have to hit the right point of the song. And I decided on my last day that I would barricade the studio.
2: Oh, no.
3: And play Paul Stanley's solo record in its entirety, which is only 40 minutes long.
4: Right.
3: But when I started playing track 2, 3, 4, and 5, people came to the door, much like this one where there's a glass window. They're like, you gotta leave. And I just would not. I was like, I'm playing the Paul Stanley solo record.
2: You are one of the reasons why I put locks.
3: Yes, I put paper up on the window so they couldn't even look in anymore. And I was like, yeah, tonight you belong to me right here from the Paul Stanley solo album, California Chris, on Red River Community College Radio.
4: See, that's
3: so don't tempt me, sir. I will lock this door and play the Paul Stanley solo record from 1978 in its entirety if you don't.
2: Yeah.
3: Oh, sorry. He's like, you're killing my...
4: That's fine.
3: Yeah.
2: You're right.
3: Yeah, we're not going to do that this morning, but I could.
4: If
3: Text Group, who hates text Dungeons & Dragons, whatever his name really is.
4: Text Group.
3: Yeah. You hate Dungeons & Dragons? Wait and see what I do next, dude.
5: Now I've been renamed Text
3: Whichever
5: text
3: it is
5: group.
3: You are.
4: What does the Text Group say, Vince?
5: Let's see. Of all the years of listening, Chris has to be a top 5 guest of all time.
3: Yes.
5: That is from Manny and Greg. We had Guy checking in.
3: Guy.
5: I've never heard anything from Fozzie before. Heard some Ozzy in there. This is absolutely incredible.
3: Oh, thank you. There is the Ozzy, and it's one of those things. I've been singing since I was 13 years old. High school band. My high school band was called Scimitar. Yeah, boy. Where the T in Scimitar was an actual scimitar, which is a curved sword that you see Sinbad the Sailor use.
4: Oh, my.
3: I've always had an Ozzy style of my voice. Not by choice. It's just there. Ozzy Osbourne is one of the greatest singers of all time. We all love Ozzy. The critically acclaimed, everyone loves
4: now.
3: Ozzy as a personality.
4: Now critically acclaimed. Yeah,
3: of course. Anybody that's an upcoming singer, go back and listen to Ozzy in like 1970, 1971.
4: Oh, yeah.
3: Listen to the song Megalomania.
4: Mm.
3: Honestly, it's one of the craziest vocal songs of all time.
4: You are so right.
3: Thank you. It is so high and so hard to sing. Remember Ozzy for his vocal prowess as well. One of the all-time great rock and roll singers, amongst all the other great things he did. But as a singer, hard to match. One of the greats.
4: Did you ever have any interaction with him? Did you
3: know him
4: at all? Okay.
3: Yes.
4: Because I can't remember if I saw you guys together at any point.
3: We did a thing back in the 2010s.
4: Okay.
3: Where we had a guest host every week.
4: Okay.
3: On Raw. Like Saturday Night Live. Vince decided he wanted to do like a Saturday Night Live thing. And he put me with all of them. Al Sharpton, put him with Jericho. NASCAR drivers that don't even
4: That's
3: know.
4: Right. Right.
3: Put him with Jericho. Mike Tyson, put him with Jericho.
4: Bob Barker,
3: put him with Jericho. Because I was, you know, whatever. I could, whatever,
4: right.
3: How bad they were, I could make it as good as possible. And then the next week, Ozzy's coming. I said, Vince, please let me do something with Ozzy. But wait, I said, please, you put me with Al Sharpton, you put all these other clods. Please let me do something with Ozzy. So he put me in a backstage bit with Ozzy.
4: Okay.
3: And my thing was, I was a bag at the time, and I was like, I just demand respect from you, Ozzy, and you have no respect for me. I'm Chris Jericho. I'm the great at whatever. And Vince goes, and then Ozzy, you call him a wanker. And Ozzy was like, well, I can't call him a wanker, man. Like, a wanker's like it means a bollocks. It means a terrible thing, man. You can't call him a wanker because it's bad. And Vince is like, well, no one in America knows what it means. And Ozzy said, hey, you just told me like 30 minutes ago that you're on the air in 100 countries, man. Like, you might not know, this is Ozzy, you might not know what wanker means in America, but in the other 99 countries, they're going to know wanker means like bollocks. You can't say that. And Vince is like, well, you're right, Ozzy. And I'm like, When in the world was Ozzy ever the voice of reason to not essentially swear on TV?
4: That shows you how crazy Vince was.
5: The impressions are great, too, by the way.
3: And then Ozzy, Ozzy's like, he's such a crazy guy, is what he called me. But crazy guy is not an insult, but when Ozzy said it, it was so funny. Like, who is Chris Jericho's crazy guy, man? And it was so fun and great and amazing, but Ozzy was just... And that was one of many interactions I had with him. He was just a sweetheart and a great guy. And soup, people that don't know Ozzy, and they hear the bumbling, stumbling voice. So funny. One of the funniest guys I've ever met in my life. Like a great, great sense of humor. And the bumbling, stumbling, I feel that he almost turned it up a notch because he knew it was funny.
4: Oh.
3: Yeah, he was like Dudley Moore from like 1975.
4: When the Osbournes was on Chris.
3: Does anybody in Harrisburg know who Dudley Moore is?
2: Yeah.
4: Of course.
2: Arthur.
4: But listen, when the Osbournes was on Chris.
3: Yes.
4: It hurt my feelings to watch Ozzy kind of being goofed on.
3: But he did it. He did it on purpose.
4: I know.
3: I think Ozzy. A couple things. Ozzy was very smart about showbiz.
4: Hell yeah.
3: Ozzy also loved his family, and I think Ozzy really wanted his family to be in the spotlight. So he knew stumbling Oz.
4: Bumble.
3: Yeah. Yeah.
2: And he and Sharon, they're that team that you don't see normally.
3: Yeah, and she's amazing, too. She pinched my ass once, can I say?
2: Did she? Yeah.
5: I believe it.
3: I don't know why she pinched my ass. Oh, my goodness. Hello.
4: Feisty, very feisty business person.
3: Yeah,
4: very feisty.
3: Man, it's one of the things that being in show business for 35 years, I've had a lot of great moments and any interaction with Oz and Sharon was always a good one. Great people.
4: Can I ask you about Dark Side of the Ring a little bit?
3: Sure.
4: You do the narration of it, for those that don't know. Dark Side of the Ring.
3: You do the narration for it. For those that don't know, you turn into Regis Philbin there for a second.
4: I have to be a proper disc jockey. You have a podcast.
3: For those of you that know.
4: For people, you have to be a proper
3: Dark
4: host.
3: Side of the Ring.
4: You have to be a proper host. But now you're making it hard to ask about Chris Benoit, you son of a gun. So
3: oh, my gosh. Jeez Louise. We're about ready to start. I think it's the sixth or seventh season. We're all starting, of Dark Side of the Ring. This is a show, for those who don't know. The guys have told me the worst thing we ever did was called Dark Side of the Ring. So it's about kind of the other side of wrestling, which it's like the other side of rock and roll. There's a certain era in the 80s where everybody was absolutely insane, crazy, right? So this is like the story of guys from the 80s or 70s, or this is some from more modern times, in a world that was very, very bat crazy.
5: Yeah.
3: So there's a lot of great stories to tell. And not all of them are the darkest of the dark. There's some very positive stories as well. But it's something that a lot of people, you mentioned it, that might not know a lot about wrestling have stumbled onto this show and realized this is a really cool... It's almost like VH1 Behind the Music.
4: Yes, it is.
3: Yeah,
4: it
3: from
4: is.
3: 20 years ago, right? Yeah, so it's if you could rebrand it, it's Behind the Ring. It's Behind the Wrestling. It's Behind the Scenes of these crazy pro wrestling stories.
4: I mean, it's really good, and my wife didn't start out as a wrestling fan, but really enjoyed these
3: picked up on
4: it.
3: Because so, like I said, they're not all terrible stories. Yeah. There are some, sad stories. But there's a lot of fun stories as well. It's just pulling back the curtain into the world of pro wrestling, especially the world of pro wrestling. Like I said, a lot of these people are from the 80s, which if you could pull back the curtain, VH1 Behind the Music, of these bands from the 80s, it was a crazy time. Everyone was insane.
2: It was.
3: Everyone was insane.
2: And they didn't have cameras.
3: They didn't. Exactly, Jenny. In all locations, whether it's wrestling or rock and roll or acting or comedy, all of these people were just... So insane. It's kind of cool to go back and hear the stories.
4: Does Chris remember voicing Captain Spectacular, Tex Club says?
3: Oh, me?
4: Mm-hmm.
3: Oh, yeah. So, oh, wow. Okay. So, I do. Who's that? Just Tex Club.
4: From 894.
2: And they've never texted before.
3: I'm going to call him George. So, George, I do remember that. We were on tour in the UK. Simon from the UK. So, Devin Townsend is a guy. Actually, you manage him now, Simon, don't you? Yeah. So Devin is a guy that he's kind of a real crazy prog rock mad genius. A lot of people on the X might not know him because he doesn't get really radio play per se, but he draws thousands and thousands of people. So he did this concept album. What's the name of that creep? Ziltoid is the name of the alien. That's I think he's addicted to coffee and taking over planets or something.
4: That's like you, Jen.
3: Yeah, exactly. And he called me and said, will you do a voice on the Ziltoid album? Will you play Captain Spectacular? And I was like, what do you want me to do? He goes, I'll send you a script. And this is terrible script. Like, I am Captain Spectacular. I love coffee. Whatever it was. And I go to a studio in the UK and spend an hour doing this voiceover. There's a point to this, guys. I do the voiceover. About a year later, it's up for a Juno, which is the Canadian version of a Grammy. Okay? And it wins. So I have a Juno Award, which is a giant crystal, like, see, you guys are laughing.
4: That's great.
3: Yeah, a giant crystal. I don't even know what you would call it, like the Pentagon, like a giant
2: obelisk.
3: Like obelisk.
2: There we go. I ripped that.
3: There you go, word. The word of the day, obelisk. And I won a Juno Award
4: for
3: Captain Spectacular, and my wife threw it away. Because it was cluttering up the mantle above the fireplace.
5: Yeah. Souvenir cups, Juno awards, they're all going in the trash. Yeah. It doesn't matter.
3: My mom threw away my Star Wars dolls when I was a kid.
4: Oh.
3: And my wife threw away my frickin' Juno.
2: Is she there any other ones, or was it just that one?
3: If I ever get a Grammy, I'm not putting on the mantle. I'll tell you that. I will tell you that. So, yeah. So anyways, I did win a Juno Award for the Captain Spectacular, but sadly, it's gone. Things you never thought you'd be talking about,
4: right?
3: At 9:16 on a Wednesday morning here in Harrisburg, Pennsylvania.
4: Jericho's the GOAT. This is great, says 870.
3: I hope it's great. Are you guys okay?
2: Oh, yeah.
3: Are you happy that I'm still here?
2: Oh, I got you.
3: If you want to call security to kick me out, good luck.
4: No. It's one less thing we have to do. You're talking
3: money. There's no security here.
2: You hang out till 10?
3: I've got literally nowhere else to go.
2: Okay. So.
4: I stopped listening a while ago. You're doing great. It's easy. It's a piece of cake, man.
3: You're still moving back and forth in your chair.
4: I cannot.
5: I love how that took 15
4: that
5: minutes to figure
3: gotta
5: out Nip's tick.
3: Gotta watch Wapner. Get rid of Jericho. Get him out of here. Gotta watch Wapner. Love green jello.
4: I know. I don't know why.
5: Green jello.
4: You want to hear something?
3: Yeah.
4: I believe that my father was on the spectrum.
3: Okay.
4: No joke.
3: Okay.
4: And I believe that somehow I have the little bit of something.
3: I think so.
4: No joke.
3: Honestly, I was watching you move back and forth in your chair.
4: I can't stop doing it.
3: I was thinking you might be a little bit on the spectrum as well.
4: It is wild. I don't know why I did that. You said it.
3: Weird stuff.
4: Now that you said it, now I won't do it.
2: Every listener that comes in the room.
3: It's wild stuff.
4: It's not.
2: They just look and they go, does he do that all the time?
4: It's not. It's
2: 20 years.
4: It's the worst.
3: Listen, I get it.
4: It's
3: 20 years, morning show. Here we are. I be moving too. I'm one of those guys that my thigh is constantly moving.
4: Yeah.
3: You ever get those people?
4: What's it? Leg syndrome.
2: Restless leg.
3: Yeah, what's it called?
4: Restless leg syndrome.
3: I got it. Yeah, but I don't think it's a healthy health thing. I think it's just because I'm crazy. Right now, my restless leg syndrome.
4: Text Club's out for business.
3: Text Club.
4: Text Club.
3: Any more comments about Dungeons & Dragons, you sons of bitches?
2: Want to play a song? At
3: I
2: some
3: would
2: point,
3: I
2: pick
3: song.
2: A song out.
4: All right, yeah.
3: Well, I think we picked a song like 3 hours ago. What did I choose?
2: I don't know. We were talking
4: Guns
2: about
4: N' Roses.
3: Oh, Guns N' Roses. Okay, so we just played "Welcome to Rockville" in Daytona a couple days last week.
2: I'm jealous.
3: And we played. I say we opened for Guns N' Roses. What I mean was we were on at 12:30. They were on at 9. But it was the same stage.
2: You were there.
3: So essentially, we opened for Guns N' Roses. I trod the same stage as Axl did. Here's the thing. Okay, let's talk a little bit here. People watch videos on YouTube now, and they bag on certain people. They bag on Brian Johnson. They bag on Klaus from the Scorpions. They bag on Axl. Oh, he sounds like Minnie Mouse. You know what? You know what you're not doing when you watch Guns N' Roses live? Bagging on anything, because they are still effing amazing.
4: Absolutely.
3: And I noticed Axl, as a frontman, he never stops moving. He's walking back and forth and running and this and everything. They were so good, and I got to sit. So Duff is my bro. And I said, can I stand side stage? He goes, you can sit where my wife usually sits. She's not here tonight. So I was literally.
4: That's great.
3: On the side of the stage, right close to the edge in a chair. Here's me. I'm looking straight ahead of myself right now. Here's Duff. Here's Axl. And they're looking at me. Everyone's looking at me. Axl / Richard Ford. It's like, who the hell is this guy?
2: Somebody get a new partner over here.
3: And I'm friends with Slash. I'm friends with Slash. But I didn't want to go like, hi, Slash. He texts me the next day. He's like, dude, was that you on the side of the stage? Yeah, I didn't want to bug you, man. Like, he goes, I thought it was you, but I was so absorbed in my play with Duff's coming over. Hang on. Anyways, they were so good. So I highly recommend anybody and everybody, because they're going on tour this summer, go see Guns N' Roses.
4: They'll be here, right? Yeah, I think so. In Hershey. At the stadium.
3: They're still great.
4: Yeah, give us a little like, and we'll be right back. Go ahead, give a little disc jockey.
3: Chris. Oh, really?
4: Yeah, go ahead. Mm-hmm. Do your thing.
3: Oh, wow. Hey, this is Chris Jericho right here, 105.7 The X Rocks. And we'll be right back with some Guns and Roses.
4: Fair. We'll have a meeting afterwards. We'll talk about your work.
3: I'm an air check. If you can stop moving, I'll listen to you.
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1: 9:32 in the morning. We are joined in the studio by New York Times bestselling author, Juno winner.
2: Yes.
1: First undisputed champion of the WWE. Right? Did I get that part right, too?
2: Yeah, I'm more focused on the Juno winner. Thank you so much for that.
1: I hear you.
3: That's one of his higher accomplishments.
2: Yeah, Jericho's the 9-time world champion, but how many people here know that I'm a Juno winner? And how many people here know what a Juno even is? Hardly anybody, but it's a big deal where I come from, kids.
4: You do have our listeners reading books, though.
2: That's good. What are they reading?
4: No, it's a four-letter word.
2: One of my favorite. That's probably maybe my favorite book that I've written. That was my fourth book out of five. Takes drag of cigarette. And it could be my favorite. It's a very motivational follow your dreams type book. But I enjoy that book. If you guys are looking for a Chris Jericho book, which I'm sure all of you are, go check out Noah's a four-letter word.
1: Listen to this. We love you in my household, and we download your podcast episodes from when we go on vacation, when we have no internet. I'm also a diehard wrestling fan, marked out at home when you debuted on Raw, interrupting The Rock. Love your work in AEW as well, and the way you intertwine your career into your current character.
2: Wow.
1: When my son is asked to do homework, he puts me on his list.
2: Wow. And that's another group text.
1: From Michelle from Lancaster.
2: Michelle from Lancaster, home of the very famous Chameleon Club.
1: That's right.
2: Which does not exist anymore.
1: Does not.
2: It was a victim of the COVID. But thank you, Michelle. I appreciate your kind words. And I love Lancaster. Walking down the streets, and you would see literally people on buggies and carts.
4: Oh, yeah?
2: From the
4: the old Amish community.
2: Amish, I was going to say Mormon. I knew that wasn't right. A lot of Amish in Lancaster. So, and we love the Amish.
1: Lancaster.
2: Sorry?
4: Oh, yeah, you want to help him with that?
1: I don't want to point it out.
3: I'm
2: from Canada.
1: I know, it's okay.
2: I want a Juno, and I went to Lancaster.
1: It's Lancaster.
4: If you're in California, it's Lancaster.
2: Lancaster.
4: If you're here, it's Lancaster.
2: So the actor is Burt Lancaster?
1: No, it's Burt Lancaster.
2: Oh, my gosh. Well, gee, this is crazy.
1: That's English.
2: This is insane.
4: See?
2: In
4: English, yeah.
2: Simon Says, literally.
1: What's your favorite Canadian joke that someone said to you?
2: Oh, I don't even know. But my favorite is like, hey, man, you're from Canada? Do you know George from Toronto? Literally.
1: Right?
2: Like, dude, there's 35 million people in Canada. No, I do not know George from Toronto. Everyone thinks, oh, you guys are going to Canada next week. You're going to be super popular. No, I'm not. I'm from Winnipeg, which is about 5 hours north of North Dakota.
1: Mm.
2: Okay? If you were from North Dakota and did a show in New York, would you go, oh, you're going to be so popular in New York. You're from the States.
4: Right.
2: No, it doesn't work that way. I am not going to be popular in Vancouver, which is on the west, because I'm from Winnipeg, which is above North Dakota. No one in Vancouver cares about what I'm doing here.
1: Really? No one?
2: Well, they do, but it's not like, you know, just because I'm in Canada, that I trod in Canada, and I'm like the king of Queens. It doesn't work that way. I wish it did, but it does not. Although I do have a Juno, which allows me to get in anybody's house anytime, any place, anywhere.
1: For those who didn't hear, how did you win your Juno? Very exciting story.
2: Google it. Go back. We're not going through that. I'm not giving that guy any more free publicity.
1: Ladies and gentlemen, he is Chris Jericho. The band is Fozzy. They are in
2: tonight,
1: your town tonight, Capital City Music Hall.
2: Yes.
1: With special guest Spine Shank and Who on Earth?
2: It's going to be the best place to be on a Wednesday night. It's a rock and roll party here in Harrisburg. We are so excited to play. We played Philly last night, and tonight we're in Harrisburg. And tomorrow we're at Sonic Temple in Columbus, another huge festival. We're not opening for Guns N' Roses tomorrow, but we are opening for My Chemical Romance.
1: Oh, very nice.
2: We will not be playing any My Chemical Romance songs tonight. We will have a rock and roll party here in Harrisburg on a Wednesday.
4: It's festival season, and then you get to go out and see some of the bands, too.
2: And
4: be one.
2: Well, I'm just happy to be there. I'm happy to be here. Thank you, guys.
1: Hey, thank you for joining us.
3: Thank you, sir.
2: Thank you for having me, guys, and for allowing me to spew my ridiculous stories here. Hey, I've got a lot more.
1: You're great. The people loved you. The text club.
2: The people love me.
3: it's called the text group now.
2: The text group loves me. Although I'm still a little bit angry about the smart aleck who is bugging me about Dungeons & Dragons, but I'll let it go at this point.
1: The text club turns on you all the time. They do on me all the time, Chris.
2: They do. Trust me, I know.
3: There's only one person that said that Chris should choke slam you or put you in the Walls of Jericho.
1: Two different people.
2: Who said that?
3: People from the text
2: club. Well, you can't put me in the Walls of Jericho because it's my move, dumb.
3: Well, you put him in the Walls of Jericho.
2: I'm not going to do that. He's the boss here. I get arrested. The security's already outside the door ready to throw me out. Because I'm going to barricade it and play Paul Stanley's solo album in its entirety. Call back.
1: Ladies and gentlemen, the great Chris Jericho! All right. Take care of the business and come back.
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1: And of course, Vince, let's get to that letter to the sports department.
2: Okay, so we got a letter here. Mornings at 1057.com if you want to ever send anything to your favorite people's morning show. And it reads, Vince, I listen to Jen, Nipsey, and you, and I absolutely love your morning show, especially the sports reports. Oh, my, thank you. I had to reach out to you after hearing you being so negative about Bosnian people. The other day, you called the Bosnian soccer team Bosnian bastards.
3: God, saying it afterwards, that does sound pretty bad.
1: Yeah. Out of context after the fact.
2: And that was painful. And just today, though, you played a little bit of a Bosnian song that is taking over the world. That was really nice. But you still mentioned how much you dislike Bosnians. It seems like you hate Bosnian people. But I'm not sure how much you know about Bosnia or if you've had a negative experience with Bosnians. I had a negative experience with Bosnians. They beat Italy and knocked them out of the World Cup. That's my problem here. Bosnia is a little country that exists for a very, very long time. With a very rich history, a country whose people went through hell in the 90s. Country that is filled with natural wonders and beautiful landscapes. And people that, despite everything, that are most fun, most kind, most generous, and most welcoming people, very smart and very successful all over the world. I am from Bosnia, in all capital letters.

0: And I would love to invite you to meet my family and my Bosnian community. Eat our food, which is very delicious, and perhaps you would consider changing your mind. I hope you get to read this email, and I hope to meet you in person one day. Thank you for an amazing morning radio show. Respectfully, Ada Ula. Okay, hold on. I want to get this right because I did look it up. Her first name is Ada Ulajic. O-L-U-J-I-C. Ada Ulajic.
1: That's awesome.
0: About the Bosnian people.
1: You did not say you hate. Hate is a strong word. I don't remember you saying that.
0: I did say Bosnian bastards was said. I will admit to that. Yes.
2: Where's the line between the game or the sport and the people?
0: I just want to go on record. I do not hate Bosnia, the country itself, or Bosnian people.
1: Okay, good. Okay.
0: All right, I just want to make that
1: a lot clear. Of hate out there.
0: I support Bosnia. I stand with Bosnia.
1: We have got to have some kind of,
0: am very interested in this, though, in that last part where she said, where they say, I would love to meet you. I would love to invite you to meet my family in my Bosnian community.
2: You're going to meet the family.
0: Eat our food. I mean, hook, line, and sinker. You got me right there. I'm not even familiar with what Bosnian cuisine might be.
1: Well, I'm sure, we get a sweet deal going.
0: Hey, folks.
1: Absolutely.
2: Is it Mediterranean type in that area?
0: I would guess.
2: What's your name?
0: Ada.
2: Ada. Ada, let us know what that is.
1: We also should have some kind of international, 4-pack, 6-pack here in the studio. With all the
0: international listeners?
1: Mm-hmm, because we have the People's Ghanaian who listens all the time.
2: Yeah.
1: Cheesesteak Sean apparently is not from Congo. I thought he did lie, correct?
0: No, he said he did take a 23andMe, and he is actually 18% Congonese. So we can have a white guy represent Congo. Yeah,
1: perfect. So that's so American of us, isn't it?
2: So what is your meat of choice? Do you have some kind of dumpling? And what kind of bread?
0: Because I thought about reaching out to Ada and be like, hey, like next time Bosnia plays, like I'll come and I'll watch the game with you. Bosnia plays today, so we can't necessarily pull that off. But I guess
1: Bosnia brisket, I think, right?
2: That's a three. Like that?
0: I am from Bosnia.
1: I made that up. I have no idea.
2: Look at what we're learning, though. Look at how cool this is becoming. It's turning.
1: Absolutely.
2: And what we're learning about our listeners.
0: Yeah.
1: I'm paying the ass in many languages. Hit that Bosnia clip, and we'll go into commercials. Here we go.
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0: 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Thank you.
1: Take care of some business. And we'll come back.
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1: The quiz is 2006, correct?
2: Correct. So we've been traveling through time, through the sixes with music quizzes over the past couple of months, and we've now reached 2006, which is our final music quiz before next month's American Music Quiz to celebrate the 250th birthday of the country. So next month you'll be identifying American songs. Mm.
1: And this has been tough. And weirdly enough, I don't cheat at all. Like, I knew it was coming up. I even read the promo.
2: Yeah, does it every day.
1: But I didn't even cheat or even try to make myself look better. What is that about? Like, why didn't I?
2: I don't know. You thought you maybe would have maybe searched a Spotify playlist of songs
1: from,
2: you know,
1: not. I was
2: 1986 or 1996.
1: I've not cheated once. Am I a sucker? I don't know.
2: You might be.
1: Not sure.
2: All right, so here we go.
3: Go ahead.
2: We've got eight songs from the year 2006. Can you identify song or artist? Here we go. The first one is...

0: Oh, is that Destiny's Child?
1: He's got no clue whatsoever.
0: Oh, that's not true.
1: I mean, you had a
0: blank, I have a clue.
1: You had a blank stare on your face the majority of that audio.
0: It's like an Aguilera type song.
2: You had a clue, but you didn't have it right.
0: Destiny's Child? No,
1: it's
0: no,
1: not
0: no.
1: Destiny's Child. It's not Christina Aguilera. I'll give you one official. I'll give you one official guess. What would your official guess be if you had to make one?
0: How about that? Would have been Destiny's Child. Yeah, I don't
1: not Destiny's Child. This is Rihanna, S.O.S.
2: Was this her first hit?
1: One of her first hits, yeah. All right, so
0: that's absolutely her, yes.
1: So you didn't get one of the first hits from that female artist in 2006.
0: I like her too.
1: Can you get one of the first hits from this female artist in 2006?
3: I'll bet she's beautiful, that girl he talks about. And she's got everything that I have to live without.
0: That's Taylor Swift, right?
1: That is Taylor Swift. That is correct. Teardrops on My Guitar.
2: You got that one.
0: Well, that don't sound like her at all.
1: That's back when she was singing the national anthem at Fall Fest.
0: That's right.
1: When Taylor Swift was still a country artist.
0: All right, so I got that one.
1: So there you go. Okay. One out of two so far. Here's another one I think you might get.
3: I'd rather be at home with
0: you. Know this one. Amy Winehouse.
1: Amy Winehouse, that is correct, with Rehab. I had to cut that part out. It would be too obvious, so. All right, 2 for 3 so far. Doing well.
0: I want to like her more, too.
1: Who,
0: I like
1: Amy Winehouse?
0: As far as, you know, like, I know she's so critically acclaimed. I want to like more of her music and listen to it more. But I end up listening to, like, Night Ranger. She's like, you know what I mean? That's one of those groups. She's one of those artists that I should be listening to if I was a better person kind of thing. If I had better taste.
1: Yeah.
2: There's a live version of Tears Dry on Their Own that's fantastic. I think you'd like it. You should take some time on that one.
0: Oh, yeah? All right.
1: All right, next up, we're going to dive a little bit deeper here now. What about this one?

0: I don't know.
1: Nothing?
0: What are you saying over there?
2: Come on.
3: She's encouraging you is what
2: somehow
3: she's doing.
2: Without saying anything.
0: There's no rush. No, I don't know. You're making me nervous. Stop! What?
4: Me and all my friends, we're all misunderstood.
0: Ah.
2: I don't always go for this kind of music, but I like this.
0: What is this kind of music?
2: It's not
0: hell
2: singer-songwriter oriented, but a little Dave Matthews-y, but not good player.
0: Oh, I'm so pissed.
3: Would you like a hint?
0: Yeah, I would like a hint, actually.
3: He's recently been playing with Dead & Company.
0: Is that John Mayer?
3: That is John Mayer, yes.
0: Oh, that annoys me.
3: Waiting on the world to change, John Mayer.
2: Frustrated for you there.
0: This kind of music that annoys me too. Annoys me.
2: It's a, I don't know. What would you call him? You don't need to classify him. I just don't always need to.
3: I guess singer songwriter would probably fit for John Mayer.
2: But he's an extraordinary player.
3: Mm. All right, we'll go with it. We'll go with a different genre of music here.
0: Failed. That's all right.
3: See if we can get into your wheelhouse a little bit. This new booty.
0: Oh, I remember this. Oh, my God. Is this Styles P?
3: No.
0: Get it right. Get it tight. I don't know who that now. I can't think of it off the top of my head.
3: Give me a hint. What was your initial guess?
0: Styles P or one of those early 2000s rappers.
3: It is an early 2000s rapper.
0: Yeah.
3: Does the name Bubba Sparks
0: Bubba Sparks
3: bring anything in your

0: You never heard that remix?
1: Oh, no, I have not.
0: The Bubba Sparks, Nikolai Volkoff remix.
1: All right, we're going to stay.
0: I'm sorry.
1: All right, we're going to stay in the rap genre with the next one. I think you're going to get this one. I'm very confident about this.

0: Has been in the limelight recently over the past couple of weeks. You've seen him a lot over the last 2 weeks.
1: Nelly? No.
0: Where have you seen Nelly over the last 2 weeks?
1: I don't know. Don't yell at me.
0: My God, it's Fat Joe!
1: That's right.
0: We make it rain!

0: made him.
1: That's good. That was a good quiz.
2: Here we go.

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0: The best of the worst.
1: There he is. Nipsey, how are you?
2: Ladies and gentlemen, please welcome to the program now. He has voiced the iconic characters of Bugs Bunny, Daffy Duck, Elmer Fudd, Yosemite Sam, Sylvester, Tweety, Foghorn, Leghorn, Fred Flintstone, Barney Rubble, Yogi Bear, Ranger Smith, George Jetson, Mr. Spacely, just to name a few. And he is now in Toy Story 5. He is the voice of Mr. Potato Head, taking over for the great Don Rickles, who passed in 2017. Third time of the program, voice actor extraordinaire, Jeff Bergman. Welcome to the program.
1: Well, thank you. Wow, you know your business. You know, you've done a lot of investigation there.
2: Jeff, we go way back, not only because we know each other, but because I saw you on Don Pollock's World on Action News when I was a kid.
1: Oh, my God. Come on. You're really making me feel my age now. Oh, my God. Don Pollock.
2: But that was my first introduction to the great Jeff Bergman. Of course, he is now taking over the role of Mr. Potato Head now. How did you first hear about Don Rickles, Jeff? What was your introduction to him?
1: Well, let me tell you, that was like, you know, my favorite cereal as a kid was Captain Crunch, scraping the roof of my mouth. Don Rickles, okay, my first introduction to Don Rickles was I was at the top of the stairs late at night listening to my parents while they were giggling and getting sloshed, listening to that album, Hello Dummy. We're talking 58 years ago. So it was late 60s. He came out with that hysterical album. And they were laughing. I don't know what the heck I was laughing at, but my parents are laughing. And, you know, that's how I first was introduced to Don Rickles. And then eventually, you know, it would be all those kind of phenomenal Tonight Show appearances.
2: Right.
1: Mm-hmm. So he was my favorite entertainer. I mean, hands down, bar none.
2: How does this translate into you getting this role? Do you audition for it? Do they know you're interested? How does it all come together, Jeff?
1: Well, you know, for me, it was very similar to what happened with Mel Blanc with Bugs Bunny. I was such a Bugs Bunny fan, such a Mel Blanc fan, that it's like the child in me didn't want Mel Blanc to die. I didn't want those characters to die. So it started from that place where I thought, all right, I'm just going to work on these characters like a madman and a scientist in a lab developing a formula. And so it was the same thing with Don Rickles. I thought, my gosh, there's no way that they could retire Mr. Potato Head. People love Mr. Potato Head. So that's kind of where it started for me. I had always done a Rickles type of an impersonation as a kid, but I really just kind of honed that and eventually submitted a tape to my manager. And when she heard it, she says, okay, you're great. You do all Jews. I get it. But like, what do you want me to do? And it didn't seem like it was going to be possible. And I only recently found out, believe it or not, at the premiere the other night, the casting director was there, whose tape my manager got to. And she said they weren't going to recast the role. They were going to go in a completely different direction and hire some other very high-profile actor or comedian. But I made a tape. When they heard the tape, the casting director said to the director of the film, I think you want to hear this.
2: Wow.
1: And he heard it and he went, that's the guy. Book him.
2: Oh, that is crazy. So, and it's kind of a similar story that happened with you and Mel Blanc, if you want to tell everybody about that.
1: Well, I mean, it was a kind of a strange thing because, you know, he had just passed away, and I mean, he passed away oddly, weirdly on my birthday, and so that was very strange. And then 3 weeks later, they're casting for Tiny Toons. They have to cast the giant canon of Looney Tunes characters, and, you know, they just didn't. Mel was just mythic, and so, you know, you think someone's going to live forever. And so here they have to cast all these characters. I had first made a tape for Warner Brothers, where I had submitted a tape that had two audio channels on it. So one side was Mel, the other channel, I had my voice so they could toggle back and forth. And they thought, well, that's great, but I didn't get the job from that. I had to do a conventional audition. So they sent it out to thousands of people around the globe to submit. And then I eventually was getting, you know, Bugs and then Daffy and then Elmer and then Foghorn and Sylvester. So it was a process. You know, that was a lengthy process. But in some ways, I think that was more difficult.
2: Oh, I mean,
1: the Looney Tunes, because Mel had made those characters famous for 50 years.
2: Yeah, good luck.
3: Jeff, you voice all these different Looney Tunes characters. What was your involvement in the Space Jam franchise with all of that?
1: Well, I was Bugs Bunny for that. So, I mean, it was amazing. I didn't get to record, you know, with LeBron James. But I did get to meet him at the premiere, and I just forgot how tall he is. He's 6'9", and the size of his hand was like the size of my entire head. And when he shook hands with me, because I said to him at the premiere, "Hey, Doc, it's me, Doc the Rabbit. We're really our family." And so he heard me, and he motioned me to come over to his seat. And he was holding his daughter. I kid you, and she had to be about 9, 10 years old. And he lifted me up off the ground as he was holding his daughter. The strongest human being ever, I think, I've ever come in contact with.
2: It's amazing. He's the same species as we are, Jeff. What is in store for the Looney Tunes characters coming up?
1: Well, Six Flags Great Adventure is opening up a brand new theme park, and it's a really cool Looney Tunes land where they have a Bugs Bunny land and a Daffy Duck land, and so
4: I finally get to have my due instead of that rabbit always getting the number one shot.
5: And then, of course, there's Marvin the Martian. Yes, I claim this planet in the name of Mars. Isn't that lovely?
1: And so we have all the characters there. So I'm getting to voice the characters for the rides, and also there'll be live shows. So it's really fun. And what they've done is, like, they've created this Looney Tunes land, this the world. And it's great. I mean, I can't wait to go and spend the day in the park myself.
2: That is something. What's the most difficult voice that you've had to do over the years? And which one do you think you perfectly captured from Mel?
5: Well, I would say it would be, maybe Barney Rubble. Watch me trick friend out of his cocoa and fruity pebbles.
1: I mean, they're all hard. Everyone says, well, what's the hardest? What's the easiest? I mean, they're all hard if you're doing them right, because if you mess with somebody's childhood and you don't get it right, the trolls, they come after you. They do. And it's, I mean, when I was starting out, I mean, we didn't have social media, but now people, you know, it's less people will say, you suck. Mel was the OG. Give it up. Always get those people.
2: How do you deal with that? That's a new thing. That's brand new.
1: I really feel for, I mean, I'm fine with that because I didn't grow up with that. But kids today, you know, it's all about likes and following. And so I just think, wow, like that's hard for, you know, people in their teens or 20s to deal with that, because it's like those are your friends. Those are the people that, like, you know, yeah. you want to get their approval, you know. So, but look, it's a fan is a fan. And, you know, some people grow up, people didn't want Babe Ruth's record to be broken by somebody.
2: Yeah.
1: So I totally understand that, you know, and you don't want to mess with somebody's childhood. So I'm trying always as hard as I can to get it as close. And you know, when you say what's the hardest, I mean, I would say Don Rickles, that's a tough one too, because 31 years he did that voice. And so people were fans of Don Rickles before Mr. Potato Head. And yeah. So. Whoa, man, it's intense. They'll come after me. So, but we tried, you know, and the director and the assistant director to capture as close to the essence, you know, that we could.
2: I cannot wait to see this, Jeff. It is in theaters Friday, June 19th. Before you go, can I have a little Mother Jefferson and a little Bill Russell? You'll never hear anyone do these voices but this man.
4: Shame on you, George. I told you not to marry Louise.
2: Oh, my God, that is remarkable.
5: Well, the thing was, Will Chamberlain, you know, Will was a great, he had the stats, you know, but he didn't have the, they didn't win the championships like the Celtics did, you know. We.
2: He got that weird laugh. Russell got that weird laugh.
1: He got high.
2: Yeah,
1: that crazy high laugh.
2: That is the greatest. You are the greatest. Thank you for joining us, Jeff, once again. We really appreciate it.
1: Oh, thank you guys so much. And I guess we'll give it the sign off, which is
4: who rolled around in the that's all, folks.
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1: So, someone has come and knocked on my door. Like with my telephone, I don't answer the phone, nor do I answer the door. But two different times, my door's been knocked on, and this has been stuck on my door. Jen, there's one for you.
2: What is it?
1: Let's see. There's one for you.
3: Oh, thank
1: now,
3: you.
1: Now, don't get excited. It's not... all right, yeah. Jen, don't... Don't get excited. This is not like a public service announcement. But...
2: That's interesting, isn't it?
1: Vince, read what that says. And don't read my name.
3: Okay, I was going to say, do I read the part with your name?
1: Yeah. The text comes already.
3: Let's see. 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
1: In 10 years.
2: So this person, right, so this person has been hired by a company to do what a lot of you are complaining about on your phones, which is basically chase you around for something. So they have a person on the street that they've hired to do this. This happened to me with a home improvement place, and they came all the way into the property and then got nasty about it when they left this thing on the door, something like this, and I called them screaming because I caught them. It was in the dark, and the person was on like a e-bike or something and then ran away.
1: That's great.
2: Now imagine how that went where I'm from. Okay? So the
1: main streets of New Cumberland?
2: Right. What I have, it's concerning because, yeah, I mean, this person's walking up to your property and putting this on there.
1: I'm not even
2: Georgia.
1: Yeah, I'm not even sweating that part out of it. I don't have all that problem.
2: But they had all this information, which is inaccurate. So there's another thing. It's like when they call me for my house, they're not accurate. So I know they're just buying data. But so, this is pretty elaborate.
1: So do you know what it is? I was like, no, what is this? What is the recall? What is going on here? And I was like, oh, it's the Takata airbags. You remember that story?
2: Yes.
1: So it's those airbags from my 2007 Dodge Magnum that I had so many years ago.
2: So they got a list of every Dodge Magnum owner from that area, and they have a company that's chasing you around to help you.
1: But this guy must get paid majorly if I were to call him. Like, this is a lead thing.
3: Oh, I'm sure. Oh, yeah.
1: He must get paid major. Man, oh, man. He just cares about my life, like he said right here.
2: Nothing like scaring you to death or a vehicle you don't own anymore. Sounds like a great business model.
1: It looks terrible, too, in the front, hanging from the front door. If I wasn't the neighbor that everybody looked at, I would be very upset already.
2: Well, you're afraid they're going to shut something off.
1: I've been there already. I don't like red things hung on the door. Red signs.
3: So, not good.
2: So, are these people even... I see the logos at the bottom. Are they officially... Did you make any... investigate this at all?
1: No.
2: To see if they're, like, have an official... It says on assignment with...
1: They'll never stop bothering me. Don't call them.
3: Call them.
2: It names the companies. So, on assignment with...
3: I want to call Gustavo.
2: Garrison.
3: Garrison is in.
2: He is a recall specialist, so I think that means you call him.
3: Let's call him.
1: They say my life is very important.
2: I bet it is to them.
3: I want
2: to
3: say
2: your money's more
3: say,
2: important, but I'm sure they care about your life.
3: We can call him up. Gustavo. You were only a couple days late. I didn't answer the door because I was in the hospital because the airbag blew my face apart.
2: Telling you, Vince.
4: What is this man's number?
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16: A better life with Dr. Sanjay Gupta.
17: Eating a healthy diet is not only good for you physically, it can also keep your brain sharp as you age. According to a new study out of China, people who most closely followed the MIND diet slowed aging in key structures inside their brains by more than 2 years. The MIND diet is a combination of the Mediterranean diet, which we talk a lot about, and the DASH diet, which stands for Dietary Approaches to Stop Hypertension. All three of these diets are similar, but the MIND diet puts more of an emphasis on berries, beans, leafy green vegetables, fish, poultry, whole grains, olive oil, and nuts. You're not going to eat foods with a lot of saturated fat. We're talking cheese, butter, red meat, or anything fried. You really don't have to eat like this 100% of the time. That's the key. Just do the best that you can. I'm Dr. Sanjay Gupta, helping you live a better life.
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17: 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But are they safe? And do they really work? Well, first, let's talk about actual magnesium. 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And most people get enough of it simply from the foods they eat. Now, if you're not getting enough, there are a few different types of supplements you can try. 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Now, when it comes to the science, we looked into this, and I gotta say, there's not a lot of strong evidence that magnesium supplements will actually help you sleep. 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And maybe it's those things then that help you get some better sleep. 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